and KKZX. Two songs from now. How about some baseball with Dad this Sunday? Details on how you can win your tickets coming up.

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The classic rock station, 98.9 KKZX. There's going to be a lot of Ozzy occupying your time in the next year or so between the return of the Osbournes podcast, the animated Osbourne series, and so much more. Yeah, and Ozfest next year. I'll keep you in the loop on that when I get more. Peter Frampton and the Big Rig into this Wednesday night.

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1: So that whole, oh yeah, we're gonna have a super El Nino, bunch of slower hurricane season, and here we are just over a weekend, and now all eyes are on the northern Gulf Coast. 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

And KKZX, the classic rock station, Journey and their farewell tour, The Final Frontier. It's Big Rig. Yeah, that tour is going all the way through November. And what better way to go see them than maybe in their hometown area of San Francisco, the Bay Area, Chipotle in the Chase Center? Just saying, that free money chance that returns again tomorrow might be the way you get there. I'll explain everything in less than 10 minutes. Soundgarden first with The Big Rig.

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Guns N' Roses, their stadium tour continues off and on throughout the summer as Everclear back out. Playing some smaller, mid-sized venues with the ticket price set just right to see Art Alexakis and the boys. Back to where it all started, Santa Monica with the Ridge.

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The crew getting ready to invade stages across America in their monstrous 45th anniversary since that very album, Theater of Pain. I know, where the heck does time go, man? It's a Wednesday night with the Rig and legendary Hendrix here.

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The U.S. gets ready to hit the pitch again the end of this week, and everything World Cup is quite literally at your fingertips. I'll explain what I mean here in about 15 minutes, since to me that's kind of like the biggest thing happening in sports right now, next to the College Baseball World Series. But this is on a epic world grand scale, and frankly, my favorite fans out of them all, got to be the fans from Scotland, bar none.

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98.9 KKZX, the classic rock station. Doing it all for Dad this weekend. The greatest soundtrack because, well, you know, sometimes you don't always give the greatest dad's gifts. And the moms would agree too. It doesn't always go well for Mother's Day, but this one, this is a home run. They can wrap their whole 2-day weekend into this one. I'll explain what I mean here less than 10 minutes. Hang on. It's Big Rig.

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1: To quite a few people's chagrins, because Carb Day before the Indy 500 has usually been a pretty hard rocking affair, this year the Counting Crows were that Friday opening band. It's Mr. Jones.

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1: The Big Rig. So if you've ever wondered, you know, certain animals smell each other's backside, identification purposes, whatever. Like our cats do it all the time. And every time they do it, I'm like, hey, you guys know who each other are? What are you doing? Like, what do you think changed it, right? So in Japan, at one of the zoos, they made it possible for people to sniff the animals' butts. Yeah. Well, not like literally. They don't like hold them up and go, hey, here you go. Stick your nose right in there. That's not how it works. You go up to a portrait, and next to the portrait of the animal, there's a hole that you shove your nose into. And then you give it a big sniff. These are recreated smells. They said in some cases,

0: Literally, they don't like hold them up and go, hey, here you go, stick your nose right in there. That's not how it works. You go up to a portrait, and next to the portrait of the animal, there's a hole that you shove your nose into, and then you give it a big sniff. These are recreated smells. They said in some cases they may be a little bit more pungent than what the actual animal would be. But they're like, just to see the people's faces when they pull back from the hole, I'm like, I can imagine. They put cameras there for videos. And the people can buy videos of themselves. This caption with them sniffing blah, blah, blah's butt. That's right there on the wall. That is a portrait. Talk about a conversation starter on the wall of the house.
1: You really go around sniffing a penguin's butt? Are you kidding me? What'd it smell like? Did you do it just for the halibut?
0: I don't even know if penguins eat halibut. I'm just saying. Probably smells like fish. Did you like-

98.9 KKZX, the classic rock station, continuing their European trek and just kicking the ass out of everything. Talking about Metallica, who's going to be coming home before you know it to play the Sphere starting in October. They'll be rotating dates in the month of November with the Eagles. So, you know, if you got a little extra money laying around or you win that $2,500 in cash, you can make two shows in a week. It'd be kind of cool. It's the Unforgiven. It's Big Rig.

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I'll explain everything here in about 15 minutes. It is Tom Petty on this Wednesday evening with a big rig.

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1: And we are off and running on this Thursday morning on the third shift. 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
1: I like the guy so much, I named one of my dogs after him, the Thin White Duke, David Bowie. Yeah, I have a dog named Bowie. Space Oddity here on this Thursday morning on the third shift. It's the Red Eye Rock Lounge radio show. 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
2: Wackadoo Spokane. 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

0: 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All right, my friend, let's talk coffee on the program. What do you think? It's the Red Eye Rock Lounge radio show. I saw this online from Lifestyles. You're not going to want to hear this. 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Me too. A dietitian says a lot of us use coffee like a Band-Aid instead of addressing the lifestyle factors that makes us feel tired. Caffeine does give you an energy boost, but it wears off and then can make you feel more tired than you were when you started.
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1: How about some good news tonight? 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
1: I read the story that Jimmy Page and actor Joe Pesci years and years and years ago were in the same band. 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
1: There was an article on the Wall Street Journal, right? Teens are revitalizing malls. And malls are returning the favor by banning them. You know, they don't want teens hanging out in the malls, causing problems and things like that. So there's certain hours now, according to this article, that teens are actually allowed

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1: Just a quick follow-up to make sure you still have your doctor's appointment for tomorrow, as far as you know, Woody.
2: Yes. Yeah, there was a pushback from the original time because they double-booked the doctor. I've had this appointment for a month.
1: Easily
2: a month. But yeah, they did call just a couple of days ago. I'm like, hey, can we just, same day, can we push the time back? He's got a procedure. So either they booked me knowing that he had a procedure, which I highly doubt, or they were just like, this guy's got some sort of mark next to his name and he can be taken advantage of a thousand different ways.
1: We've been pushing this guy around for 6 months. Let's just see how much further we can get that going.
2: Yeah.
1: By the way, I don't know if you saw what happened to Nick Swardson, comedy actor, et cetera.
2: Oh, no. Is he okay?
1: Well, he recorded this video from his hospital bed.
3: Hi, everybody. It's Nick Swardson with more life advice. Hey, if you have a sharp pain in your abdomen, don't assume it's a super fart, or like I did, food poisoning. It can actually be your appendix, which is what I'm going into surgery for right now. It happened in the middle of filming, which I'll explain what I'm filming later. But yeah, so get that checked out. Don't wait on a sharp abdomen pain. And then shortly after, I'm getting David Spade removed from my phone.
1: It reminded me so much of you. First of all, Nick Swardson, funny and weird, all wrapped into one. But his explanation was almost identical to what you went through, 6 months ago now, when you were like, oh, man, I had food poisoning over the weekend, sharp pain, et cetera.
2: Yeah.
1: And then you find out maybe it's your gallbladder. I guess we'll get more information on that tomorrow after a half of a year.
2: But I've always heard, and I've never, knock on wood, had it, but that appendix pain much lower than where my gallbladder is. Gallbladder sort of up underneath the rib cage, and I've heard that it's the appendix further down and does feel like, what did he say, super fart?
4: He did great, say super like fart, body yeah. geography, though. He's getting it handled. Well, we're still waiting on
2: he's
4: yours.
2: He's a celebrity, Chelsea. They get special treatment.
1: That's right. By the way, have you ever heard him talk about his alcoholism? Which, that's a fascinating
4: fact. Nick Swardson?
1: Oh, my God, yes.
2: A couple of different podcasts that he's been on that I've caught, and it's... Dude was professional.
1: Severe. It was really over the top. Now, I don't know if that's something that, you know, causes these problems or not, but can't help, I suppose.
2: Well, alcohol helps everything.
1: So if you're not familiar for some reason, my reference for Nick Swardson would be the character, I believe he was Terry in Reno 911. Yes. Bag it up, Terry. which was just one of the greatest characters of all time.
2: Roller skating Terry?
1: Yeah, roller skating Terry in Reno 911 and so many other things. And I guess obviously he's filming something now, but notably has had his challenges. There was another story where he was booed off stage at a show somewhere in Colorado, and he also had advice at that point and said, you shouldn't do edibles, drink, and be in altitude when you're going to go on stage and perform.
4: Good to know.
1: So that is a good tip, along with the appendix tip, not a super fart, and then also don't drink and do edibles on stage in Colorado. So full of advice this morning. Woody had some interesting advice yesterday about those of you that may be going to watch World Cup games. I'm going to leave it at that. Like, I don't want to spoil that. Video going up on our Instagram, so you can follow along at Woody and Wilcox, and that'll be some life lessons for you there. There's always education going on our Instagram. So, and follow along on Twitter at Woody and Wilcox as well. So no cool beans today. So this will be interesting. She's flying somewhere and needed 8 hours to prepare for the airport.
4: Her flight's at 3.
2: Her flight is at 3 o'clock this afternoon, and she took the day off.
1: She was like, I'm not sure if I should come in or not because my flight's at 3. And we were like, well, the radio station's 15 minutes from the airport. You could probably work till 10.
2: You could walk.
1: She's probably
4: but,
1: there
4: I mean,
1: now.
4: Yeah, the Cinnabon is open.
1: I mean, she is one of those people that you know who has to get to the airport 38 hours in advance. So, but much needed vacation. So that'll be nice. Stand by. You're always welcome to join us. 704-FEZ-3200. Also, what we call the talk back button on the iHeartRadio app.
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1: You know, you may not be a huge follower of the World Cup, but U.S. team plays tomorrow, by the way. That's a 3 p.m. Eastern start against Australia. Funny things happening, though. We mentioned this a couple days ago that none of us had ever heard of Cape Verde before, which is a participant in the World Cup, and they became really world famous because they tied Spain. One of the funny things is their goaltender is 40 years old. A little bit old for a pro soccer player playing a game with 18-year-olds in some cases, maybe even younger, depending. The other funny thing about that is that dude, before the World Cup started, had 50,000 followers on Instagram. I just checked moments ago. He has 13.3 million.
2: Oh,
1: 13.3 million.
3: In like what, 2 days?
1: Couple days.
2: When I saw it, he had increased to like 5 million, and I thought that was amazing.
3: It's astronomical.
1: We just followed him, so we just added on to that. So, and by the way, his nickname, and I can't speak Portuguese, translates to Little Granny.
2: Oh.
1: And apparently has been his nickname for a long time, but now he's grown into it as a 40-year-old playing in the World Cup. So I can't give you any more on that, but I thought it was funny. You don't see a ton of superstars in the world of sports whose nickname is Granny. So I don't know. If that's your nickname, then, you know, be heartened. Maybe there are good things in store for you to come. This guy's setting the bar pretty high for you.
2: Did you see also in World Cup news that they have sort of issued a little bit of a warning to Scottish fans as they travel here to the United States?
1: It's just more about drinking.
2: It's not about drinking. It's about a shared language, but misunderstandings of the use of the word and what it means here versus what it means in Scotland.
3: Like chips?
2: Right.
3: Fries versus potato chips.
2: Yeah, but a little bit, sometimes a little bit more serious, like the word peace. Like, I'm carrying my peace with me. What would you think that means in America?
1: I'm carrying my peace with me?
2: Yes.
1: That's a gun?
2: That's right. But in Scotland, a peace is a sandwich. So if you say I'm carrying my peace with me, that means I'm carrying my sandwich with me. They've also warned that they should avoid using the word spunk. Like, that goalie's got a lot of spunk. In Scotland, it means what?
1: I think I've heard this. This may not just be Scotland. It a bodily emission?
2: Yes, that's correct.
1: That a gentleman might have?
2: That's correct.
1: Okay. In the throes of passion. Have I described that enough?
2: Yes. Okay. Please stop.
1: You got it?
2: If you say the word fanny pack, right, a fanny is what?
1: That's your
3: backside.
2: Right. In Scotland, it's what?
3: Front side.
2: That's correct.
1: Oh, I have heard really? That. The female version, though, right? Oh.
2: That's correct.
1: Isn't that it?
4: Cooter.
2: Yes.
1: Okay.
2: So,
4: Bush.
2: It is interesting that we do speak the same language, and yet...
4: Cooch.
2: So divided. No.
1: Huh. Cooch. How does that start, do you think, fanny being used for that part of the body? It just seems contrary to the rest of... Am I wrong? Are we the only ones who use fanny the way we think of it? Boy. Somebody ring in on that. I need the origin of the word fanny.
3: I've never done a dive
1: somebody
3: on this.
1: Somebody look at Cool Beans is at the airport eating Cinnabon.
3: She's at the Cinnabon. Okay.
1: She has a flight in 8 days.
2: She's got a Cinnabon in her fanny pack.
1: Nope, I don't think that's accurate.
3: Look up the word fanny from the Cinnabon.
1: Well, that'll be helpful. You'll have fun when you watch the World Cup from now on. So lots of fun tidbits there for you. Speaking of cool things that you can watch, I don't know if you saw the announcement yesterday. Something that we've all been hoping for apparently now is official. And this even came up yesterday on the show, and I had no idea that it was a thing. We'll get into that coming up next.
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1: I was going to say it's coincidence, but it can't be. And I think Chelsea alluded to this yesterday. We were sort of blown away by the fact that the entire cast of the Austin Powers movies was in a Verizon commercial that sort of hit a couple of days ago and then was everywhere. I don't know if you saw it on your feed or not. And we were all just like, how much, first of all, must that cost to get Mike Myers and the full cast together and the full set and everything? And Chelsea, I think you said, like, well, something else has got to be going on, which I don't know if I knew what you meant by that. And then literally within 24 hours, officially announced Austin Powers 4 is going to be a thing. And so I guess that must be exactly what you're talking about, Chelsea. Mm-hmm. You nailed it. Mike Myers was on Trevor Noah's podcast and listened to this in-depth, long-winded discussion.
2: Are we ever going to see an Austin Powers 4?
3: Yes.
4: Ooh. Hey.
1: That's it.
4: Okay. Good night.
1: There literally was no other discussion about it. I guess the rest is a secret, but I mean, that's the first time that Mike

0: Myers has said for sure there will be a fourth.
1: I just Googled it. When did the last Austin Powers movie come out?
0: Yeah, I cheated on this one because I wanted to look back and see what other movies came out in 2002.
2: I thought it was the
1: 24 years.
0: Right, there's only been, 90s. I feel like there have been more than three, but there was the original one that was 97.
1: Right.
0: The second one was The Spy Who Shagged Me in 99. And then in 02 was Goldmember.
2: And then 24 years after that.
0: So as we always say, strike while the iron's hot. You don't want to let that cool off within a quarter of a century. What other movies were huge last time there was an Austin Powers movie at the box office? I'll tell you the number one movie in that year. Anybody want to guess? The top two are not really shockers, although you wouldn't necessarily remember that it was that particular year.
1: One of the prequels came out in 2002.
0: Yeah, and the number two movie for that year was Star Wars Episode II, Attack of the Clones. So just to put it in perspective, when the last Austin Powers was out, Spider-Man was the number one movie for that entire year. But that was Harry Potter Chamber of Secrets, the third most popular movie that year. Signs. Remember that? Night Shyamalan.
2: Right, think about that every time I see a glass of water.
0: The fourth biggest movie in 2002, which was the last year an Austin Powers movie came out, My Big Fat Greek Wedding was also top five that year. So Austin Powers Goldmember was the seventh biggest movie of that particular year.
1: Super Troopers came out in 2002.
0: Hell yeah! And we continue to roll on that as well. Yep. So living in the greatest time to be alive is the way I would phrase it. And so great to hear that in-depth discussion.
3: Are we ever going to see an Austin Powers 4?
4: Yes.
2: Ooh.
0: Yay. Yay. Tell me more. No, I will not. Except that we are doing one. And they didn't say.
2: That was it?
0: I mean, I don't think it's like this year. Yeah. But obviously they've been together in makeup doing things. And it must be. I mean, is there going to be product placement in this movie? Like they're all using a Verizon plan or something?
1: No.
0: There's got to be a collab. There's no other reason, like Chelsea said, why they would have been doing the commercial.
2: Right.
0: For Verizon, and then immediately the movie is announced.
1: Anybody got a bad feeling about this?
0: I mean, if they could do it in a fun way. I mean, if they could really like play up product placement and go over the top with it. Kind of like what they used to do in Spaceballs.
2: Well, because in 2002, the cell phones that we have now were not a thing.
0: That's correct. No smartphones.
1: If the movie is just 2 hours of him on hold waiting to talk to a customer service representative.
0: That might be a little over the top, more than I want.
1: Too realistic.
0: But, I mean, listen to the voices.
3: Are we ever going to see an Austin Powers 4?
4: Yes.
2: Ooh.
1: Yay. Yay.
0: So it's exciting, isn't it? We live in the greatest time to be alive.
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1: I don't know if you've looked at your calendar, but Father's Day this weekend. And I don't know if you're struggling with that dad in your life, whether it's your father or your husband or whatever the case may be. But if you saw the unveiling of the new AR glasses yesterday, you can put down a deposit on these. And I promise you, I'm not doing a commercial. I wasn't familiar, honestly, and that may be my bad, but this is a competitor of some sort to the other smart glasses that we've seen out there. Okay. One of the things that caught my eye, though, is that these are almost $2,200. It's a company called Snap. Again, maybe that's my bad. I'm not familiar with them, but the CEO of this company rolled these out, I think, yesterday at some big event or press conference, and was sort of getting made fun of for not only the look, but also the price.
2: You can take the sort of out of it. This is a new glass, and I had never heard of Snap either until yesterday. This is sort of going to blend those glasses that we already know that are on the market that can shoot video and take pictures and stuff like that. And remember, Apple came out with that giant headset, and Meta's got its Quest where you can have that. It's a blend of those two, where you would see things up on the screen and you could even play games. But if you were doing some sort of tech project, it would project instructions on the lens. Or if you were driving or walking, the directions show up in front of you on
1: these
2: glasses.
1: Which I think the others do as well, though, don't they? So is that different than what we've already heard about? And why is it 15 times what the others cost or whatever it is?
2: The others don't do that. They hope to eventually get there. Snap is saying that they've already sort of got that technology and they're blending the two. As opposed to a virtual reality, you've got this augmented reality, something that you could wear every day rather than just geeking out with your lightsabers in your living room.
3: But you do look like you're wearing goggles.
2: It looks like Charles Nelson Reilly. Ask your grandparents who Charles Nelson Reilly was, or do yourself a Google. They're giant, they're bulky. And this guy, I saw the interview where he's beaming ear to ear, like, check it out, we finally cracked it. And everybody's like, oh my God, what's on your head? It's ridiculously huge.
1: So I mentioned Father's Day. Obviously, they're not shipping these yet, but you can put down your $200 deposit, apparently, is what they were suggesting that you do, and that they'll be available later this year. So that'd be fun, too, handing Dad the receipt for your deposit as a Father's Day gift this year. Right.
2: This is what happens when you have yes men around you as a CEO and you're coming out with a new product. These look good, right? Yes. People are going to put down $200, right? Yes.
1: I will say the trend with glasses is bulky, right? I mean, Chelsea, help me out on this. I don't expect Woody to ring in.
3: Like, but statement frames? Like, you want it to be an accessory?
1: I've never heard that phrase, but yes, I think that's what you mean. Like, thicker than normal framing on glasses. But that seems to be like a hot thing right now,
3: that's
1: maybe.
3: That's fine, but again, these look like goggles.
1: Okay.
2: Right. A chunky lens is different than this.
3: This is the guy who started Snapchat, sold it for $1 billion, and now he started this company.
1: Oh, it's that guy.
3: Yes.
1: Okay.
3: So I'm doing some research. So I don't know about being a yes man, but he's got a lot of money, so he can do whatever he wants.
2: Does he name everything Snap? Because the new company is Snap.
3: Yes. Mm. He wants it to be related.
2: Gotcha.
3: Yeah.
1: Well, I'll tweet this out so that you've got start writing your check right now so that you can get
3: buy
1: that.
3: My checkbook.
1: Well, first go look for your checks and then start writing your check. At Woody and Wilcox is the way to follow along. Speaking of technology, we have a listener, well, maybe several, but listener Jay, who's become pretty prolific, has put together multiple AI versions of some of the topics that we've talked about on the show this week.
2: Oh, no.
1: I've retweeted those, including our speculation that there'd be a gay bowling show that was going to hit on one of the streamers. It's got a picture of you and I holding one another in a bowling alley, and the title is Gutter Balls.
2: You are the big spoon.
1: Well done, listener Jay. So all of life's answers can be found on our social media. That's at Woody and Wilcox.
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1: Almost feels like a joke. We kind of have made fun of the fact that it feels like about once a week, and in this case, twice a week, there's a study out that says that these weight loss drugs that everybody seems to be on now, the GLP-1s, the Ozempics, the Wegovys, they do something new, amazing, that it wasn't necessarily designed for, but is now doing for people. And over the course of time, there had been, we earlier this week heard it'll make you more fertile. We heard about increasing the size down below for the fellas. The latest was they feel like it may help curb violent behavior in people who are more prone to violent behavior if you're taking some of these GLP-1s. Appreciate all your calls.
2: This study is saying that a man's junk's getting bigger because he's taking the Ozempic. Did they ever stop to think that maybe the junk looks bigger because his belly has shrunk? You can actually see it now. Yes. I mean, think about it. Have a good day.
1: That's all I think about. I mean, I'm thinking about that constantly.
3: You're thinking about other dudes' junk constantly.
1: I mean, yes, I'm sure they have thought about that. If that's what they were basing it on and it was that flawed, then maybe that is the case. I don't know, but I'm glad you're thinking about it. That's what really matters. 704-FEZ-3200.
4: Hey, guys, just on this weight loss drug, my niece, a year and a half ago, is 35, couldn't get pregnant. Got on the shot, got pregnant. Got off the shot, pregnant again. Woody, you suck. But Chelsea's hot, so it equals it out. Thanks.
1: I'm not sure I get the...
5: So wait a second. He's saying she couldn't get pregnant. Is that what he said?
1: And she got on the drug, shot, got right? on the fat shot drug, and got pregnant. Then got off of it and got pregnant, too.
5: So it's changed something permanently with her fertility?
1: Or it's just changed her behavior.
5: Oh,
1: right. Okay. Is that possible? Is that what we're saying? I mean, I don't know. We need a little more info. Mm-hmm. I feel like nobody loves anecdotal science more than the Woody and Wilcox Show, but that may be too much.
3: You realize you said two opposite things right. that had the same outcome.
1: Right, exactly. So I feel like I don't know that there's anything that can be derived from that.
6: Yeah, about the GLP-1s helping with different conditions, I can definitely say it must have increased my serotonin and endorphins, because ever since taking it to lose weight, I've actually started to enjoy your show.
1: That's just called insanity. Also,
3: your brain chemistry. Yeah.
1: Not doing well, as that's also known officially in the scientific and medical industry.
5: Warning sign.
1: Yes, it is a warning sign. 704-FEZ-3200. 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
1: Appreciate everybody with your testimony this morning.
2: Hey guys, just wanted to quickly chime in on the GLP-1 conversation. I actually take a GLP-3 for personal use if you really want your mind blown, look that up. But really, it's not doing anything crazy. It's not a wonder drug. Your body is simply going to operate much more efficiently the leaner and healthier you are. That's it. That's all it is.
1: Listen, if we wanted someone to sound reasonable on the show, we would have quit years ago. I don't know what a GLP-3 is, by the way. I want my mind blown, though. He said I would have my mind blown if I realized what he was taking. So I don't know what that means.
3: Well, so he's a part of a clinical trial, if I'm reading this right. It doesn't have full approval status just yet. And so it's apparently even more effective at weight loss than the GLP-1s. Approximately 24 to 29% of weight loss after prolonged treatments. Think about it. That's almost a third of your weight that you're losing taking this drug.
1: Okay.
3: That's impressive.
4: But I mean, there's some truth to, oh, the leaner you are, the better your body functions. But this is claiming to do a lot of things that go above and beyond that with your brain chemistry and how reactive you are to things. I mean, you just said like it's people with violent tendencies are a little calmer. And that's not just because, you know, you're 20 pounds less than you were.
1: It is the Tom Brady of drugs. What cannot it do? And that's all based on much of it on anecdotal evidence, which is the way we like it. Mm-hmm. By the way, with the World Cup featuring the U.S. team again tomorrow, and that's a 3:00 Eastern when they take on Australia tomorrow. Did you see the headline that all 78 World Cup matches have this technology in place? And my this is a blank that I'm leaving open for you.

0: drones. But I mean, in just everyday use, that's not something I would have thought about. But maybe that's just me.
1: They're saying we're protecting the airspace from drones?
0: Correct.
1: Okay.
0: But from drones that are doing more things than what we ever imagined before. First of all, I'm sure you saw after the UFC fight on the White House lawn that there was some threat of drones in that particular situation.
2: There was a bunch of people arrested.
0: That part is apparently legitimate. There were 23 people who were arrested in conjunction with some sort of planned drone attack on that event.
1: Okay.
0: And so through that sort of security need, all the World Cup matches, supposedly, all of them. And by the way, lots of different locations around the world. Mm-hmm. North America, obviously, they all have anti-drone technology, which to me is just a guy with a slingshot. But I don't know. I don't know what we're talking about.
1: You have to be able to determine, like, foe or friend, because we also have drones that deliver burritos, and so
0: probably not over the venue,
2: not over the stadium.
0: That's like when they do a no-fly zone over a stadium because of that exact reason. Mm-hmm. So I think they are saying, as a matter of fact, if you fly a drone anywhere near any of these events, it will be taken out.
1: That seems like common sense.
0: So the Jimmy John's guy should well be on alert that your ham and cheese ain't making it. This is part of your route. So, I don't know. I just thought that was interesting. And I don't know why they feel the need to mention that, but I guess maybe just as a deterrent more than anything else.
2: Because they don't really have it, but they mention it. And they're like, I can't use drones.
0: I'll tell them we got anti-drone technology. Right. That'll solve everything. So obviously there are more going on today and the U.S. team tomorrow. So we'll see. Hopefully we never have to use that technology.
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1: There was some chatter on the show yesterday, and now video has made it up to our social media about how, in the vein of people getting ready for the World Cup and watching the World Cup, so much talk about how all the Scottish fans are just hammered. And it's, I guess, they were playing in Boston, and breweries were running out of beer, and I mean, it was just going on and on, and I was like, it's fascinating, because I don't think the Scotch people hate it. I think they're all for it. Like, but some people don't want to be, you know, stereotyped and all that. And Woody, as part of that discussion, said, are they having trouble with running out of wax wherever the Brazilian team goes? And he took a little bit of heat for that. And when I say a little, I mean quite a bit. That was also in conjunction with they're running out of gold chains wherever the Italian team plays, which none of it made 100% sense. But there's this.
2: In defense of Woody's Brazilian comment, and I hate to say anything in defense of his comments, but have you seen how perfectly manicured all of these soccer players are? Their beards are getting lined up. Their haircuts are perfectly coiffed before every match. It's a little bit much. And with that in mind, I think his Brazilian comment is kind of on point.
1: You're not wrong, and you left out my favorite piece of that. First of all, there is no one more well-groomed than a star soccer player. It's not limited to Brazilians. Just watch a little bit of the World Cup. Even if you're not a huge fan of soccer, you'll see 100% what I'm talking about. But the one that stands out to me is eyebrows. There are so many dudes playing out on a soccer pitch who are waxing eyebrows, and it's... I don't know if the soccer leads to the eyebrows or if the eyebrows lead you to play soccer. I don't know which one it is. I don't know if it's cart and horse or chicken and egg. You fill in your own phraseology, but there's some correlation between dudes who play good soccer and wax their eyebrows. How? And I don't know what it is. I can't explain it. It's a phenomenon. It may have to do with aliens. I don't know what it has to do with. Area 51? I'm not sure.
3: Are you seeing them wax their eyebrows? How are you
1: physically wax them? Yes. No, just the aftermath.
4: You're really in tune with men's faces.
1: Thank you. That's the greatest compliment I've ever gotten, Chelsea.
4: I mean, of all the things to see, you're watching a match, Wilcox is like...
1: That dude just rang in with the exact same thing. He didn't mention eyebrows, but yes, perfectly thin-lined beard and all of that. They're just so impeccably groomed.
4: It's a very, like, attractive sport.
1: Is that what it is? I didn't say it was attractive. That's your words.
4: But I think that's the point, right? And this is all because, remember, Ronaldo, like, was it a good-looking person who made $1 billion?
1: Also a waxer.
4: Right. And so I think ever since then...
3: Allegedly.
4: Ever since then, that was the beginning of it. And now people are like, well, if I look good, I can make more money and play soccer.
3: One of my kids asked, it's funny you brought this up. We were watching a game just last night, and they asked, like, does the team have a stylist? Because we were right at the beginning of the match where they show everybody walking out and, you know, they do that. And everybody's hair was, like, meticulously gelled and everything.
1: It is.
3: So much so that there was a comment, and I go, honestly, they probably do.
1: I don't know the answer to that. But
3: I don't know about waxing.
1: Yes. It just stands out. I don't know how else to explain it. But if you watch any of it at all, you notice that. And obviously, it's a sport where you see, first of all, they're not wearing a helmet. I mean, so that rules out hockey and football, right? So the only thing you can, and baseball as well, because they all wear hats. That doesn't mean you couldn't see waxed eyebrows, but it does mean you wouldn't see their haircut. So the NBA is really the only other major sport where you see dudes' heads. I hate to state the obvious, but it's soccer and basketball, and that's it. So otherwise, you wouldn't notice somebody's perfectly styled head. But you could see eyebrows, and that tends to just be a soccer thing in my mind. Okay. I mean, you think about a hockey player. Ain't nobody out there waxing eyebrows. They don't even have teeth. And I say that with love, by the way.
3: Waxing teeth.
1: No, they're not waxing teeth, Woody. They don't have teeth. But in soccer, it's a whole different ballgame. I don't know if it's because you have more time between games. I don't know what's going on there, right? Because it's like, eh, they play about once a week.
3: Well, they know
1: every other sport, they're playing like every other day. And they're like, I gotta have a 3-day off to wax.
3: You've got to look good because the camera's going to zoom in on you when you fake your shin injury like you've been shot. <All right. laughs>
1: Here comes Woody's anger about soccer injuries again. Yeah, much like his anger over Dancing with the Stars. General anger.
3: Even LeBron James is like, my God, is that a flop?
1: Okay.
4: Actually, I mean, I'm just waiting for you to get over it.
1: So angry. This all started by defense of Woody, which really should never have happened and led to me talking about men waxing. So if you're just tuning in, that's where we are. You'll be able to grab that on the podcast if you missed the beginning. It was pretty insightful.
3: If you have pretty eyebrows, Wilcox would like a picture of them. Wilcox at iHeartMedia.
1: Pretty wasn't a word that I used. Those are your
3: attractive
1: words.
3: I'm sorry.
1: I never said attractive. That was Chelsea. I just said they wax. 704-FEZ-3200. There's also the talkback button as well. You don't have to wax your brows to use the talkback button.
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1: It's so funny because we had mentioned that it was sort of mind-blowing that they'd gotten the whole cast of Austin Powers together to do a Verizon commercial and what that must have cost and so forth. And then in part of that discussion, somebody said, what it really makes me want is a new Austin Powers movie. And then literally yesterday, that announcement came, and Chelsea was sort of hinting at this. That's got to be why the commercial was made. There's got to be some sort of collab. They knew it would stir some buzz. And then Mike Myers was on with Trevor Noah, and this conversation happened.
2: Are we ever going to see an Austin Powers 4?
3: Yes.
4: Ooh. Hey.
1: So that are we ever really, really in-depth conversation about Ooh. All the details. That's it. But it is there. So we do know that there will now be a fourth Austin Powers movie, which, as we always say, you got to strike while the iron's hot. The third one came out in 2002.
5: Well, it's what everybody else is doing.
1: It is what everybody else is doing. You're right. And so why not take advantage mm-hmm. of the sort of throwback mentality? Now, the other announcement yesterday about a movie was a little bit more intriguing, but maybe not in a good way. Did you see that they're going to do a Survivor movie? As in Survivor the TV show, but it's going to be a movie. And wait, instead of humans, it's going to be animals. And wait, it's going to be animated.
5: Okay, stop it.
4: Are they drunk?
1: Hang on. Who's executive producing it? Yes, the ancient Jeff Probst.
5: What?
1: Let me see if I've got audio here. I think I have audio here. Stand by. That's weird. It worked before. Huh. I don't have audio.
5: So he's taken like all of his money he's made wearing puka shell necklaces on beautiful islands.
1: And he thought to himself,
5: what else do we need?
1: I can't do this until I'm 100. How old is he, by the way?
4: He's only like
5: 65.
1: 64. And so the quest for extra money is, what if we turned it into a movie with animated animals as the characters?
5: Because everybody loves animals.
4: This sounds like something you would do when you got really high with your friends and be like, wait, what if we had Survivor as a movie? No! There's animals instead of people. What? Let's make it animated? That's the dumbest idea I think I've ever heard.
5: I think only because you're calling it Survivor, but different. The premise, though, we've seen for a million kids' movies.
1: Listen, it will crush, I'm sure. As much as you think, my God, this guy already had the easiest job in the world and was making millions doing it, he's found another way.
4: But the problem is, if it's successful at CBS, you know what they're going to do? They're going to animate with animals all of their shows.
1: Oh, I don't even know if they need to do animals. What if they just animated all the shit? Because there's nobody with an original thought, right?
5: You don't want to see Love Island with like a...
1: Take it another step. I want to see animated 60 Minutes. Oh, man. Does the excitement ever end?
4: Animated Matlock.
5: It could be more enjoyable for certain shows.
4: Your grandparents will love getting up on Sunday morning for animated Face the Nation. The political talk show.
5: But also, make it animals.
1: Right.
4: Yeah, sure,
5: I can get the news from an animal.
1: Yeah. That's where we are. I mean, there still are some good shows being made, but I don't know if they're being made on the networks or not. So they're just like, well, we got one good show. What if we animated it and made it with animals? Mm-hmm. And who cares if it's news? The evening news will be delivered by an animated platypus.
5: That's the new announcement.
1: It sort of softens all the negative news. Mm-hmm. So maybe there is something to that. Maybe we've just come up with the greatest idea ever.
4: Yeah.
1: I mean, nobody's watching the evening news anymore. But if you did it with, you know, a pink animated elephant, certainly people who are high would love it. But I think everybody else would love it mm-hmm. as well. Oh, man. All right. Well, somebody get Jeff Probst on the phone.
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0: we just said. Yeah. Please pay attention.
1: What is he doing? Why is he telling his employees to have fun?
2: So they recently laid off, I want to say it was like 10% of their workforce. It was 8,000 people that they laid off. Okay. And so when 8,000 people get laid off at a company, it sort of affects morale.
0: Does it rattle you a little bit?
2: Yeah. And so he was looking around and seeing a bunch of long faces, and he's like, I know exactly what to do. Let's have 3 days of forced fun.
0: We've all been in a place like that, right? Who hasn't worked at a place where they've tried to make you have fun?
2: But this is Meta, and so their forced fun is what he's calling a three-day hackathon. And I'll be honest, not exactly sure what that means, but
0: no, I'm not.
2: He wants to restore the hacker culture at Meta.
0: I'm not even sure what we're saying. Was that a thing before at Meta?
2: I don't think of hackers and Facebook being one and the same.
0: As long as it's something, no matter what it is, that's going to force me to do my work and then do something else in addition and then not get paid. Right. That's all that I need to have fun.
1: I'd like to stay up later. I'd like to be tired.
0: Yes. I'd like to be forced to hang with my coworkers more than I ever wanted to. Those are all good tenets of fun. Where I come from.
2: Somebody responded, by the way, in this internal leaked messages saying, I'm literally preoccupied with keeping the lights on for my team. I have no incentive to participate in this, let alone do I have any time to do so.
0: Well, that's just not a good attitude. Look at you trying to do your job and pushing back against forced fun. Right. How dare you?
1: I mean, you literally might have something to do, and instead your boss is like, we're all going to go do this ropes course together. Like, I can't do it.
2: I need you to get up on that desk, Kathy, and fall backwards into a trust fall. Right. And if you don't, you've got meetings. Oh, you've got to meet with a client. Trust fall first.
0: Hopefully it all ends in everybody sleeping together at the office, like a big sleepover, like a camp. That would be even more fun with your coworkers, regardless of whether you're at Meta or not.
1: Oh, wait. I'm reading. He did offer employees permanent desks now and promised no more company layoffs this year.
2: Permanent desks?
1: Right. They used to have the hot desk system where you just pick a space. But permanent desks are back. How happy are you?
0: That is exciting. Well, a lot of people have gone to the hot desking. So who doesn't love a hot desk?
1: No, that's how you end up in a closet working, like here.
0: That's how Milton ended up in storage B. Yes. Office space. So that's neat. Okay, well, good. I mean, sounds like a lot of fun there.
2: Hopefully you got a three-day weekend. Maybe you do some hot desking this weekend.
0: Right. Do that on your own time. And so you're really ready for it at the job site. Yeah, get a little jump start. That's all fun.
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1: So before we go any further, there's this call.
2: So I was just listening and y'all were talking about Robert De Niro and Tom Hanks getting older. And then you said something about De Niro having a three-year-old. So I guess we know somebody that's dropping kickstands everywhere. Woody, still kind of funny.
1: There's a few guys who haven't gotten over your dropping kickstand call from a few days back, which I don't even remember the context, but I do remember the meaning. So if you don't, go ahead and grab the podcast. I don't know if you saw the Lord's work that the folks at Google are doing, but they've released some of the terms that people are looking for where they add the word maxing to the back of it.
3: You know how I feel.
4: You need to call a trigger warning before you say maxing of anything.
1: So I don't know when. I will tell you this, and I didn't know this for sure. Google says the term maxing first started being searched for in 2022. So it's about 4 years old in terms of that. And I'm talking about, like, you know, protein maxing. As we heard a couple of weeks ago, people who were injecting fluid into their heads and calling it forehead maxing. That was another one that was supposedly a trend in Asia, I believe, in this case. But they've released the most obscure and what they call annoying maxing trends that they have been searched for, including number one on the list, friction maxing. You familiar with friction maxing?
3: Am I just rubbing my hands together really quickly?
4: You're rubbing something very hard.
1: No, you are deliberately making things harder or more inconvenient, like taking cold showers or deleting delivery apps or parking too far away.
3: So, like,
1: friction masking.
3: Living like the 1990s.
1: Designed to build discipline and resilience.
3: Chelsea, this is
1: what you wanted to do, right? This is kind of like, you were like, I want to get a landline.
4: You think we didn't
1: I want to get rid of my cell phone. That's friction maxing.
4: Hang on. You don't think we had hot showers in the 90s?
3: I'm just thinking about, like, things that were just, you don't have to make everything a thing. Oh, I'm going to park farther away because I'm what?
1: Friction maxing?
3: Yeah. No, you're just getting some extra steps. We're all doing it.
1: All right.
3: Shut up, young boys.
1: Wait, that's nothing to do with young boys.
3: I don't know.
1: Why are you angry?
3: I think for some reason I feel like this is a young man thing and I'm just over it. You're just like, oh, Max, I'm doing this. No, you're not. You're not inventing something new. Making my life harder. No, people actually have a hard time with life.
1: All right. Well,
3: so
1: I can think about that
3: with your cold shower.
1: Does Nona maxing affect you the same way?
3: Grandmothers?
1: You've nailed it. Adopting the lifestyle of an Italian grandmother.
3: Okay, now
4: I've been doing that for years.
1: Cooking from scratch, gardening, prioritizing cozy domestic routines.
3: Just say you have a hobby. Don't tell me you're Nona maxing.
1: This is a new way to communicate, right? You always talk about, like, words and communication, and if you can say a Nona maxing in a way that helps everybody understand,
3: it just seems too put on for me. I think because it's a whole package. It's not like, oh, I'm getting into crocheting. It's I'm appropriating this entirely different personality, and I'm doing it so I can tell you that I'm an old Italian grandmother now.
4: And when you invent a word just by adding maxing to it. It makes me want to punch your face.
1: That's a lot of anger.
4: It is unnecessary and immediate.
1: But why so worked up about it? I mean,
4: because have you ever heard an actual adult use any of these terms?
1: No. Yes. What I if feel like yes.
3: Oh, you really?
1: What are you calling an adult? I mean, it's not 12-year-olds.
3: Like, if salad dressing catty neighbor guy was like, I'm in my condiment maxing era or something like that.
1: I'm all for it.
3: You'd be like, shut up. You're a grown man.
4: Okay.
1: Just to rewind a little bit,
4: I have a neighbor who brings salad dressing with him everywhere and it fascinates Chelsea.
1: He is salad dressing maxing. Yes.
3: Right, so,
1: 100%.
3: But he's not going to say that.
1: Woody's been cargo short maxing forever.
3: Free t-shirt maxing.
1: All of that. Nobody maxes more than Woody. Woody's been gallbladder maxing for 6 months, and we still don't know what's going to happen there. By the way, doctor appointment tomorrow, theoretically.
4: I've been gut maxing since I was a kid.
1: That's right. So I don't know. It doesn't bother me. I kind of enjoy it. So work on that. I mean,
3: I won't.
1: Father's Day is Sunday. Nobody wants that more than Dad does. So come up with your fun maxing term.
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1: There's a lot going on, and of course, one of the things going on is tomorrow the U.S. team is back in action in the World Cup, and that's a 3 o'clock Eastern start with Australia. That's 11 a.m. Alaska, by the way, for those of you scoring at home. But one of the fun things about the World Cup, even if you're not a soccer fan, has been watching all of the people who are from other countries coming to North America and experiencing all that we have to offer. And my guess is you've seen some of it, even if you're just somebody on social media. People who, for example, have discovered the Waffle House for the first time, or, of course, Buc-ee's. Those reactions are not limited to somebody from another country. I mean, I had the same damn reaction the first time I went to a Buc-ee's. Yeah. It's amazing. You've never seen anything like it, regardless of what country you're from.
2: But it is amazing that so many different ones, because I've seen some from Japan, from Germany. There was a French guy who he's like, I'll be honest, I was going to be the snobby French guy and hate on Buc-ee's. And then I went there and I saw grown men taking pictures with statues of a rodent and I wanted to hate it. Then I had one of their beaver nuggets and I ate the whole bag and then went back for another one. And he was raving about how the bathroom was cleaner than his apartment. And he's like, I came here to hate on it and I stayed for the snacks.
1: It's funny. So somebody, and I'd play the call, but the quality of the audio wasn't great. But he said, this has actually been really refreshing to hear all these people saying nice things about our country. He's like, it feels like it's been a minute. And that's an interesting comment. And I get it. I understand what he's saying about that. And it's funny that it took the World Cup coming to America to get people reacting positively about some things that are coming from our country.
3: Usually you just
1: and that's
3: hear
1: not
3: about
1: a political comment. It's just you hear so much chatter, no matter where you lie on the political spectrum. It's just been interesting to have people feel like this is a little bit of pride coming out that they love our Buc-ee's and our, you know, yeah, our Waffle House.
2: Well, because what's the one adjective that they use for Americans traveling abroad?
1: Fat.
3: Greasy.
1: Loud.
2: Ugly. Okay. Ugly Americans, right? Because we are fat. We are loud. We eat too much.
3: We are unattractive.
1: And we love it.
2: Yes. And then they're coming here and they're like, oh, I get it.
3: Mm-hmm. They're celebrating all the things they hate us for and that we kind of make fun of ourselves for, too. I saw somebody say, the guy came over here. He had Waffle House, Wendy's, and then Chili's in the same day. Now he's an American citizen. You unlocked a level.
1: You know what he's doing, Chelsea? He has unlocked a level. He is America maxing is what he's doing. That's what's happening right there. Mm. So, yeah, I mean, you're right. It is a sense of pride. So, and lots of people waxing as well in anticipation
3: of soccer.
1: Just generally.
2: Eyebrows.
1: If you missed that earlier, we unlocked a level there as well as we wax maxed. It's the Woody and Wilcox Show, and you're welcome to join us at 704-FEZ-3200. 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

0: They being people touring this country to come for soccer that we didn't know they didn't have. And I mean, air conditioning, they have it. It does exist, but often don't need it.
1: Yeah.
0: And then in other places, they don't have it as well because they don't. It's only needed so rarely.
1: Yeah.
0: Right. I mean, Woody and I discovered that when we physically lived in Alaska that most people don't have it, although some do, but it's just not needed other than, well, at least when we lived there, maybe a couple of weeks out of the year. Sadly, I feel like it's more often than that now, as people from Alaska will tell you, but it wasn't that needed.
1: The one I identified with was a German tourist who went to like one of those sandwich shops where they've got the soda machine that's got like 800 varieties to choose from. And he's literally standing in front of it in the video. And he's like, I can't decide. There's too many choices. I feel the same way every time I'm faced with that machine.
0: Well, right. And so those things aren't as weird to me. That's why I said, like, when people are marveling at Buc-ee's, I'm like, I marvel at Buc-ee's. Yeah. So, but when people are marveling at self-serve ice, that's different, right? I don't ever look at the self-serve ice and go, wow.
2: I mean, I
0: do. But apparently that's a thing that they don't typically have in certain European
2: countries.
0: That's
2: correct from my experience. So I have, you know, years ago when I visited and it was like the hottest day of my life and I needed something to drink and they gave me a thimble-sized water. And I was like, well, take me back to America. Where am I get my ice all the time?
0: Thimble-sized water and no ice, I imagine,
2: right.
0: As well. Mm-hmm. Yeah. So it's everything's smaller.
2: Yep.
0: And it's not cold.
2: Correct.
0: Yes, that's true. But when they talk about, and this is an article I was reading about, the things that people are marveling about, the other things listed are oversized pickup trucks. I get that.
1: Mm-hmm.
0: Fire engines.
1: They have fire engines in Europe.
0: I don't know why they'd be marveling at our fire engines. Somebody's going to need to help me with that.
2: The look, the sound, what is it?
0: Don't know.
2: Like I said, ladders.
1: I mean, they don't go beedo beedo.
0: Exceptionally friendly customer service.
2: I don't know about that.
0: Is listed as one of the things that they're
1: who are they talking
0: at.
1: To? Right.
0: Free refills of drinks at restaurants. That's not something that they're used to.
2: That's what helps make us fatter nation.
0: 24-hour retail. And again, customer service friendliness. There was one British woman who was like, there's a reputation where I think a lot of people feel like Americans are fake. But now that I'm here, I really don't think that's the case. I think they're just actually nice and friendly. Which is something, I guess, is a surprise for people who had some other view in their head before they got here.
2: We'll take it.
0: But I'm going to need to know why fire engines is something that people were losing their mind about. Because they must have them in other countries, right?
1: I just Googled it in 3, 4, 5 videos. Why American and European fire trucks are so different.
0: Is it size?
2: Well, tell us.
0: Is it color?
1: It looks like it's...
0: Is it the siren that Woody was just impersonating?
1: It's the size. European trucks need to be compact and maneuverable, built for narrow medieval streets.
0: Sure, that's true. Mm-hmm. Yeah.
1: Tight city centers. It seems to be that they're so big.
2: Big trucks.
1: Check out America. Our big fire trucks.
0: America with their wide axles. Oh, man. It is so riveting. Free ice. Friendly people, fat fire trucks. Man.
1: I want that on a shirt.
0: I thought America would never be so exciting. All right, again, yeah. Yeah.
2: Look, it's all new and novel, so enjoy it.
0: Mm-hmm. That's amen. Right. If that's what it takes to win the world over. Mm-hmm.
1: Now let's win the World Cup.
0: We bring you fat fire trucks and potential World Cup winners. All right, well, it's a great time to be alive.
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Welcome to your Thursday, June 18th. Hopefully it's your Friday, because you're off tomorrow for Juneteenth. Here's John Lennon.

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98.9 KKZX, the classic rock station. Sting just wrapped up performing at the Metropolitan Opera House in New York City with The Last Ship. And in an interview, he said how crazy, because when he first started out, he was with The Police, who I just played, playing a small club known as CBGB's. Here's Lenny Kravitz.

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Well, have you heard? Mickey D's is bringing back a dessert that was very, very popular, but hasn't been in Mickey D's, McDonald's, since 1992. Do you know what is back? I'll tell you in about 15 to 20 minutes.

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1: One, two, three.

I said, are you gonna be my girl? 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Now you don't need

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2: Today at the World Cup, teams will start to play their second group stage matches. Canada coach Jesse March says his team is taking it one game at a time.
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2: Canada faces Qatar tonight. Meanwhile, Mexico will look to build on its hot start facing South Korea.
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Start me up from the Rolling Stones. Did you hear Mick Jagger? He was in Oxford. He popped into the Half Moon Pub and he joined the students there in a song. Can you imagine? It's almost like a joke. Mick Jagger walked into a pub. Here's Nirvana.

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Marianne left a message with the talkback mic. She loves Evanescence. 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

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We're minutes away from another keyword, top of the hour, so you can win $2,500. 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

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Shot in the Dark from Ozzy Osbourne on your Thursday. This is actually a great song, but good advice. Don't look back. From Boston, you should always keep your eyes moving forward. Don't worry about the past.

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What's up with Upper River Fire? We're going to go over the complete details coming up, two songs from right now. The Drive Home Show. Happy Thursday. Got a 3-day weekend coming up.

0: 98.9 KKZX. That Upper River Fire here in Spokane, currently 217 acres, still at just 10% containment. Firefighters made great progress overnight, though better weather and higher humidity helped ground crews stop the fire from growing. The fast-moving fire, which began, of course, on Tuesday, high winds quickly pushed the flames into residential neighborhoods. Now, emergency crews have downgraded some evacuation levels, by the way, thanks to improved containment lines. We do know this, though. Officials have confirmed 15 homes were either damaged or completely destroyed by the blaze. The Spokane County Sheriff's Office reported the finding possible human remains inside a burned home. That resident in particular of the home had reportedly refused to follow evacuation orders. So 345 people working on this fire. So thanks to all those that are trying to get this underway. Residents between Bigelow, Gunning, Columbia, Argonne, and Thierman, all included in the residents in those same zones at a lower level, like level 2 warning now. And that's the latest of the Upper River Fire. 98.9 KKZX.
1: Wackadoo Spokane. 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

Continuous classic rock for your, like, semi-Friday. Another three-day weekend. And then 2 weeks from now, another three-day weekend. 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

0: 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The big star Bill Burr, comedian. 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
0: 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Lots going on. Father's Day Deep Cuts coming up Sunday. And then baseball with the Spokane Indians versus the Vancouver Canadians. That's at Vista Stadium. You don't want to miss that. 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
1: In that Texas town, about to shack outside the game. You know what I'm talking about. Just let me know if you wanna go to that home out on the range. They got a lot of nice girls.

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0: That's going to do it. 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Music on the way. We got War, Pearl Jam on the way. Plus, at the 5 o'clock hour, another keyword worth $2,500 in our 250K USA giveaway. 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We're doing it every day, Monday through Friday, through July the 3rd. 98.9 KKZX. Music from Joan Jett. Also, I got the Chili Peppers, Collective Soul, Def Leppard, David Bowie, and a whole lot more. And what you want to hear, if you want to hear something cool, hit me up on the free iHeartRadio app or on the TalkBack. It'll say send a TalkBack on our website, or just hit the red microphone on our free iHeartRadio app. Let me know what you want to hear on this 3-day weekend coming up. It just feels weird. It's like Friday, but it's Thursday. KKZX, y'all.
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2: 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I think I may have combined that ship has sailed with these whatever animal comes out of the barn. What animal is already out of the barn? Was it a horse?
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